0: Nightly Twofer. That was an original. And now, for something completely different.
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1: In English it goes, I would like to dedicate this song to absent friends. 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
0: 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We have liftoff of NASA's New Horizons spacecraft.
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1: Okay, so we'd like to try this song out on you. This is a song called White Man.

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And on the drums, Roger Taylor. And on the bass,

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That's Queen Radio Net.

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1: Okay, we'd like to try something very different right now. This is from the new album, the news of the world. Have you got it yet? The album, that is. Okay, you might just about recognize this one. This is called My Melancholy Blues.

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0: 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Queen Radio Net.
1: Come on, Boston! Show me the world! Let me hear you all!

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And tonight, I would like to pay tribute to them. I love Freddie Mercury. He was such an amazing singer. And one of the very last songs Freddie has recorded has always had a very deep and special meaning to me. It's called

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1: No, I don't want to.
0: You don't want to?
1: No, hell's much better. Look at the interesting people that you're going to meet down there. Queen Radio Net.

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Yeah. 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

0: 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That was an original. 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
2: Take one.

0: Oh dear, I'll try and do it without that note. I'll do this. So it goes 1, 2, 3, 4.
1: Well, no, there's no point counting.
2: Yeah, all right.
0: Okay.
1: It's not counting, is it?
2: Okay,
0: sorry, I didn't realise.
2: Well, let's take now.
3: All right, take N.
0: Take N minus one.

0: we end?
1: It's good. Brian, you scraped your guitar at the very end.
2: Oh, I see what you mean. Oh, when it's finished.
0: Yeah, right.
1: Right.
2: Right. Right.
3: It's the end, Brian.
1: Affirmative. Take, three.
0: Shut up, Brian!
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0: just started your second decade together as a band.
1: Oh my God, you make me feel so old.
0: What do you think that has kept the band...
1: Don't I look good?
0: Yeah, you look great, Freddie. What do you think has kept the band together and so intact, and same personnel
1: money.
0: For so many years?
1: Oh, we love the money.
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0: Dancer, a track from Queen's Hot Space LP, which was released very recently. Brian, do you write a song like Dancer with an obvious space for a guitar solo in it?
1: Well, the stuff that we did for Hot Space had a different evolution from some of the stuff before, in that we were thinking about rhythm before anything else this time, very consciously. So in some of the cases, and Dancer this time, very consciously. So in some of the cases, and Dancer is one of them.

0: an interesting common ground for a lot of the tracks was this rhythm thing. So we thought we'd actually try and do the thing as an experiment and put the thing together that way.
1: You mentioned that you had a limited amount of time to complete this album. Was that because you personally were involved in writing, as I gather you have, the score for Mad Max 2?
0: No, that's not me, in fact. It's another guy called Brian May, who's very strange.
1: Oh, really?
0: It's some Australian fellow who I haven't met. I haven't heard the music either, I'm ashamed to say.
1: Ah.
0: But it's not me, so that'll clear that one up. It's not me, folks.
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0: Queen Diary on this day in history.
1: Hello, today is July 9th. Here are some dates from Queen history. 1966, 1984, played live at All Saints Church Hall, UK. 1980, Queen played live on the Game Tour at Inglewood Forum, Los Angeles, USA. 1985, Freddie's Made in Heaven single entered UK charts at number 57. 1986, Queen played live on Magic Tour in St. James Park, Newcastle, UK, in front of 38,000 audience. 1986, Brian appeared on ITV Time T's Northern Life and BBC's Look North TV programs to talk about the Queen shows and the fact that they were donating all the proceeds from that evening's Newcastle St. James Park gig to the Save the Children Fund. 1987, Brian appeared on BBC Radio 1 Newsbeat program and then he flew off to Vienna with Anita Dobson to make a video for her new single Talking of Love. 1993, Brian played live at La Halle, Tony Garnier, Lyon, France. 2000, Brian and Roger played live as Queen on Party in the Park at Hyde Park, London, UK. They performed We Will Rock You, Tie Your Mother Down and With a Little Help from My Friends. Roger stayed for much of the day, Debbie was there with Tiger Lily and Rufus. Brian stayed all day and his children Jimmy, Louise and Emily and Anita were all there. 2014, Queen plus Adam Lambert played live at the Toyota Center, Houston, USA. 2017, Queen plus Adam Lambert played live at the Sprint Center, Kansas City, USA. It was Queen Diary by AI Voice Nate, Queen Radio Net.
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1: Get those hands up in the air. We've got one last song. This last little sentiment.

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1: You've probably achieved as a band this year one of the most, I would suggest, exciting crossovers that's ever been achieved by...
2: Oh, yeah, I know what you're talking about.
1: Right,
2: yeah.
1: By if you like, a heavy rock band. You just blew America and their systemization totally apart. You appeared in the disco charts. I think you even appeared in some soul charts.
2: Yeah, in fact, we were number one in all the soul black-oriented charts, disco charts. It was totally unexpected. I mean, amazed, you know, quite amazed. We never even thought of that record as being a single. I remember we pulled up beside some... as a black guy in New York City, and he had Another One Bites the Dust at full blast on his radio, you know. So we went down the window and said, hey, you know, you like this record? He said, this record is bad, which means it's good, you know. And it just took off. It started off in the discos, and then the black stations picked up on it in New York and Chicago, and the whole thing went crazy.
1: You do quite a number of concerts, quite a lot of work on the road.
2: Yeah, awful lot this year. Seems like we haven't stopped. We did a huge American tour, and then we had a few weeks off, in which I've just almost completed a solo album. And we were also doing Flash Gordon in between, coming back from America. And then we've just done the first half of a European tour. Now we're in England, and then we're going to go back to Europe before Christmas. So get back in time for Christmas dinner, and then I think we're off to Japan and South America.
1: Would it be feasible to suggest that there will be synthesizers on the next studio?
2: Oh yeah, almost certainly, because there's so much synth on this. It's all started when I bought this synthesizer last year, because I was going to use it on my album, which I have done, and we ended up using it a bit on the game, but there's a lot of Flash was done using the synthesizer with the help of it.
1: So it won't be a question of the sleeve notes saying no synths?
2: No, I can't do that anymore.
1: You've blown that one.
2: Yeah.
1: Maybe you just don't only want to be a rock and roll band. Maybe you would care to be actors at some time, or...?
2: I don't know about that. You know, we've had our offers, but basically we want to be a rock and roll band still.
1: Really?
2: We're really happy doing it, and that's what we want to keep on doing.
1: You don't see any, other than the solo projects, any expansion?
2: Not really a lot. I mean, this film thing was very interesting, and, you know, if somebody comes up with a really fascinating offer on another film, perhaps we might think about that. But, no, we're a rock and roll band. I think we always will be.
3: And that's Queen from the album Flash Gordon, the soundtrack from the film with the same name.
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0: Teen Diary on this day in history.
1: Hello, today is July 9th. Here are some dates from Queen history. 1966, 1984, played live at All Saints Church Hall, UK. 1980, Queen played live on the Game Tour at Inglewood Forum, Los Angeles, USA. 1985, Freddie's Made in Heaven single entered UK charts at number 57. 1986, Queen played live on Magic Tour in St. James Park, Newcastle, UK, in front of 38,000 audience. 1986, Brian appeared on ITV Time T's Northern Life and BBC's Look North TV programs to talk about the Queen shows and the fact that they were donating all the proceeds from that evening's Newcastle St. James Park gig to the Save the Children Fund. 1987, Brian appeared on BBC Radio 1 Newsbeat program and then he flew off to Vienna with Anita Dobson to make a video for her new single Talking of Love. 1993, Brian played live at La Halle, Tony Garnier, Lyon, France. 2000, Brian and Roger played live as Queen on Party in the Park at Hyde Park, London, UK. They performed We Will Rock You, Tie Your Mother Down and With a Little Help from My Friends. Roger stayed for much of the day, Debbie was there with Tiger Lily and Rufus. Brian stayed all day and his children Jimmy, Louise and Emily and Anita were all there. 2014, Queen plus Adam Lambert played live at the Toyota Center, Houston, USA. 2017, Queen plus Adam Lambert played live at the Sprint Center, Kansas City, USA. It was Queen Diary by AI Voice Nate, Queen Radio Net.
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1: I'm going to go back a couple of years to something called Starfleet. 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There's a place here where if you want to go, let me out, that'll be fine, okay?

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1: The When Keep Yourself Alive came out was, I happened to be a bit of a freak on phasing, you know, and that was the first thing that I picked up from that, was that your own idea to do all that stuff.
2: Oh, yes, yeah. We just about do all our own production. We have Roy Baker, who sort of co-produces with us, and all the four albums have been a co-production with him.
1: Do you feel that Night at the Opera is perhaps, you've reached a climax at a certain stage in your career, because I believe it's definitely the best that you've ever done.
3: Thanks. Yes. I think it's possibly the peak so far, because it's the most successful. But I mean, we hope we're going to get better.
2: It is going to be difficult, especially with Bohemian Rhapsody being as large.
1: Well, a kid wrote me a letter about that and said, I study demonology and satanic things. Why do they use Beelzebub? And I suppose that's a legitimate question.
2: Why do we use it? Yeah. It's just why do we use anything? I mean, doesn't necessarily mean I study demonology and things. I just love the word Beelzebub. Great word, isn't it?
1: Very careful where you leave it. Actually, the letter was signed with a cloven hoof at the time.
2: What is the same sect. I belong to that.
4: Are you sticking pins in effigies?
1: The next single is coming off Night at the Opera is You're My Best Friend, I understand. And already we're getting a lot of requests for that. But it's entirely different in structure to Bohemian Rhapsody, and that's what makes the album attractive to me.
5: Yes, because I mean, that's probably one thing in the group that we all do right, which lends to the variety of our albums, you know. Mm. It's a very good thing, I think.
1: There have been several songs on your albums that have been involved with death and all this sort of stuff. Is that just an accidental thing, or...?
3: Well, it's Freddie's Morbid Mind, then.
2: One of my docile moods, actually. Yeah.
1: There's a thing that everybody, I suppose, is going to be wondering about, the campness of the act. That was one of the things I read in the pop press in England, that the act was a little bit camp and
3: It's not really camp, you know. It's rock and roll, and it's very visual as well. There's a lot of rock and roll music there.
2: Mm. And I think it's the same as the variety content that we have on the album. We try and put that across on stage. So, I mean, each song that we do has a different sort of meaning to it. So, I mean, you know, it is rock and roll as a sort of label. But within that, I mean, each song has a different...
1: Would you say it was rock and roll with theatre?
2: Yes, you could call it that. I mean, it's very difficult to label, because each song is in a different sort of category, really. I mean, from the 1920s vaudeville to the... to the heavy, the real sort of raw rock and roll, to the ballad, to, you know.
1: This perhaps would, the theatrical aspect may explain your gigantic statue in Japan. They're very theatrical sort of people.
2: Now you're talking.
3: I think that's, very astute. I think it does, to a great extent, explain a lot of our...
1: I understand that in Japan that you couldn't even leave your hotels. That's the immense
5: popularity. It was very difficult. Yeah, very
2: difficult. Well, this time around, it was we had to have bodyguards all around.
3: The kitchens. Though,
2: in fact, yes, and we were sort of reduced to travelling in laundry lifts and things like that. But the price of fame, they tell me.
1: But this must become tremendously confining after a little while.
4: It was very claustrophobic. Yeah.
2: Oh,
4: it was nice. Roger and I managed to get away a couple of days early to... over here in Perth, and nobody knew we were here, and we just went out on the beach and couldn't believe that it was quiet and peace, and had a good time.
1: What is your next album?
4: I'm sorry? It was quiet and peace, and had a good time.
1: What is your next album?
3: Hot and sunny.

0: songs and get them constructed. It's ideas, yes, but to actually write on the road. I know a lot of people can do that, write on the road while they're touring, but I don't think we have.
1: We don't
0: yet.
2: No. We don't bang them together.
0: It takes a while.
2: Hotel rooms. We do sort of gather influences and lots of experiences on the road. Very useful when you come to write them after being on the road.
1: We take touring very seriously. Really, you get completely consumed by the actual business of playing in theatres, because that's really most of what it's about to us, you know. So you tend not to get involved in writing songs so much as thinking about getting across to the audience that you're playing to.
3: Back to pop journalism, I suppose, but pop and rock and roll seems to be, they get too involved with themselves. Now, Rolling Stone magazine in America and New Musical Express in England.
2: Absolutely.
3: Do you find that they become very condescending
0: very
3: after
0: good
3: a while?
0: Choices, yes.
1: We don't take any of them very seriously, actually. Having seen them go from the absolute bottom to the absolute top as regards what they think of us, and back down again, probably. We just
2: can't really
1: take it very seriously.
2: I mean, the whole idea of having a magazine that pretends to write seriously about politics and rock and roll at the same time, to me, is totally absurd.
1: Yeah, New Musical Express is more into nail varnish than music.
3: Queen, I hope you have.
0: Dig at me.
3: I hope you have a very successful tour. I know it will be, and it's a sellout here in Perth and the rest of Australia. This is going over to Melbourne and Sydney. I know that you people are.
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0: Queen Diary on this day in history.
1: Hello, today is July 9th. Here are some dates from Queen history. 1966, 1984, played live at All Saints Church Hall, UK. 1980, Queen played live on the Game Tour at Inglewood Forum, Los Angeles, USA. 1985, Freddie's Made in Heaven single entered UK charts at number 57. 1986, Queen played live on Magic Tour in St. James Park, Newcastle, UK, in front of 38,000 audience. 1986, Brian appeared on ITV Time T's Northern Life and BBC's Look North TV programs to talk about the Queen shows and the fact that they were donating all the proceeds from that evening's Newcastle St. James Park gig to the Save the Children Fund. 1987, Brian appeared on BBC Radio 1 Newsbeat program and then he flew off to Vienna with Anita Dobson to make a video for her new single Talking of Love. 1993, Brian played live at La Halle, Tony Garnier, Lyon, France. 2000, Brian and Roger played live as Queen on Party in the Park at Hyde Park, London, UK. They performed We Will Rock You, Tie Your Mother Down and With a Little Help from My Friends. Roger stayed for much of the day, Debbie was there with Tiger Lily and Rufus. Brian stayed all day and his children Jimmy, Louise and Emily and Anita were all there. 2014, Queen plus Adam Lambert played live at the Toyota Center, Houston, USA. 2017, Queen plus Adam Lambert played live at the Sprint Center, Kansas City, USA. It was Queen Diary by AI Voice, Nate, Queen Radio Net.

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2: Look, I'll just tell you what it's called. It's called Death on Two Legs, though. The old man that I used to know, anyway.

0: Thank you.
1: I don't see no light.
0: No,
1: hang on. Oh. Light's not on.
0: It is, isn't it?
2: Okay.
0: Three.

0: John, I think you went out a bit towards the end, didn't you?
1: Nothing but classics. Absolutely classics. Queen Radio Net.
2: 1, 2, 3, 4. Doesn't sound nice, sorry. This thing always sounds out of tune, even though it is. All right, then. 1, 2, 3, 4. Oh, it's you, Bulsara.
0: What?
2: You that's flatting, bastard. You're going, na-na-na. It really makes a difference, because if you do that, I sort of squeeze on the string to make it sharper.
3: Come on!
0: Okay, sorry. I won't sing.
2: It's very important.
0: Oh, okay, then.
2: Right!
4: Right, hey, what's going on here, then?
0: Right, Brizy.
2: 1, 2, 3, 4.

0: Yeah. Do another one straight away, because that wasn't too good. Roger, you fucked it up.
1: Not so you'd notice.
2: I noticed.
1: Very silly little rules all over the place.
0: No,
1: I want you to do this.
0: No, that wasn't the one you fucked up.
1: No, I know.
2: Take that.
1: Alright.
2: Do you think this group's called?
0: Bitch.
2: Queen Bitch.
3: When I was 17, I drank

0: 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On air, the best of interviews.
1: Hello, hello, hello. Hi, my name's Kim Bessinger.
2: Who is going to be Queen for an hour.
3: More rhythm, more rhythm.
2: This is Brian May.
3: Dan, Dan.
4: And this is Roger Taylor.
1: I'm Freddie Mercury.
4: On Bank Holiday.
5: And I'm John Deacon from Queen.
3: Well, it wasn't bad, I mean...
2: What's the title of the show again?
5: This one?
2: Yes.
5: I don't know.
4: I can't remember.
6: Four old ladies are still rocking away.
5: No.
7: It's quite ridiculous, wasn't it? At that point, I wanted to do something totally different.
4: Dee dee dee.
7: You mean?
4: I think that's a sort of surreal masterpiece.
5: It has a semi-autobiographical feel about it.
4: A bit of a mixture.
7: You mean
4: mishmash?
7: That's the word I was looking for.
2: We've always had the idea that we really wanted to lead people to somewhere new, rather than fit into what was going on
7: with
2: the music. Am I making sense?
5: I'll tell you in 2 years' time.
3: Why don't you just concentrate on the first one, really?
2: In fact, that's the number one trick.
3: That was almost there. Try another one, okay?
2: It's always really dreadfully difficult to know.
3: Can't you do one that goes da-da and ba-bow?
2: Yeah, I'm not a singer.
6: That's the least of his problems.
4: I'm not the drummer.
6: Of course, it's getting nice, this.
5: But apart from that, I have no plan.
6: If it's planned, then it's boring.
4: Well, it's got hidden depths.
2: What can you say?
3: Boom. Da-da! Huh?
2: Very musically awful, but totally right.
7: It's not like rock and roll.
5: But it is unusual and different, and you have to buy it.
6: Then it's okay. When they stop buying our records, then I'll say goodbye and become a strip artist or something.
4: And luckily, the story went the right way.
1: Just get on with it. Otherwise, I'll forget my name.
2: Ask Roger.
1: No, not a good idea.
4: I can't remember where the idea did come from.
3: Roger, what did you do?
4: It's good fun.
6: I can make a bigger bang than that, dear.
2: Great fun, yeah.
4: Could have gone the other way.
1: Oh, shit, all that crap again?
5: make it.
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0: Queen Diary on this day in history.
1: Hello, today is July 9th. Here are some dates from Queen history. 1966, 1984, played live at All Saints Church Hall, UK. 1980, Queen played live on the Game Tour at Inglewood Forum, Los Angeles, USA. 1985, Freddie's Made in Heaven single entered UK charts at number 57. 1986, Queen played live on Magic Tour in St. James Park, Newcastle, UK, in front of 38,000 audience. 1986, Brian appeared on ITV Time T's Northern Life and BBC's Look North TV programs to talk about the Queen shows and the fact that they were donating all the proceeds from that evening's Newcastle St. James Park gig to the Save the Children Fund. 1987, Brian appeared on BBC Radio 1 Newsbeat program and then he flew off to Vienna with Anita Dobson to make a video for her new single Talking of Love. 1993, Brian played live at La Halle, Tony Garnier, Lyon, France. 2000, Brian and Roger played live as Queen on Party in the Park at Hyde Park, London, UK. They performed We Will Rock You, Tie Your Mother Down and With a Little Help from My Friends. Roger stayed for much of the day, Debbie was there with Tiger Lily and Rufus. Brian stayed all day and his children Jimmy, Louise and Emily and Anita were all there. 2014, Queen plus Adam Lambert played live at the Toyota Center, Houston, USA. 2017, Queen plus Adam Lambert played live at the Sprint Center, Kansas City, USA. It was Queen Diary by AI Voice Nate, Queen Radio Net.
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1: Oh, and then there's the operatic section. You're going to love it.
2: The operatic section.
1: I know. It sounds crazy. I love it, Fred. I don't know. It could be a flop. It could work.
2: I love it.
1: What have we got to lose?
2: Nothing.
0: Every day at noon, we play one version of Bohemian Rhapsody. Sometimes the classic version, sometimes something completely different. Queen Radio Net.

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1: 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He's great. He's such a powerful character, personality. 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
1: 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And you know what we get then?

0: 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First of all, vocalist and piano player...
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0: 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The stories behind the songs.
1: The story behind the song, Love of My Life. Emerging gently from the outro of The Prophet's Song as the second track on the second side of the 1975 A Night at the Opera album, this exquisite ballad, which, in fact, flopped badly in the UK when released as a single of a live recording in 1979, has nevertheless stood the test of time as a live number, having still been included in the latest Queen and Adam Lambert concerts. Although Freddie's motivation for writing Love of My Life is not universally accepted as originally a dedication to Mary Austin, it is generally recognised as such. Certainly, if only with the benefit of hindsight, it appears most appropriate to attribute it to her, as the pair, originally lovers, remained lifelong close friends, and the song indicates that the loyalty of love would remain no matter what. Anything else would be blown over and by the way. Surprisingly, the song wasn't adopted as a live number until the News of the World tour in 1977. Brian played harp on the original studio recording, as well as adding chords on his 12-string, which was used for the live performances, adapted from Freddie's original studio piano accompaniment. It was thus performed as a duet with Freddie on vocal, but ultimately as a trio with the audience joining in, notably in South America from the very first concerts in Argentina. It remained constantly on the set list right up to the Magic Tour in 1986, with the exception of the US leg of the Hot Space Tour in 1982. In early Queen and Paul Rodgers concerts, Brian accompanied himself on his own vocal, poignantly sitting next to an empty stool in dedication to Freddie, the song thus becoming a duet again between Brian and the audience. Brian has since, in both this and the Queen and Adam Lambert collaboration, dedicated the song in various ways, including to mothers and to all those who have lost a loved one. This is Alison Sezzi for Queen Radio Net.

this song was written for me by Brian and by the lovely Don Black. And I'm very honoured. It's a new song. It's on Anthems. We've done a slightly different version of it. This is I Can't Be Your Friend.

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0: 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We're all legends. But you're right, I am a legend.
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1: Queen live in Osaka, Japan on the 15th of May 1985. This was the last Queen concert in Japan and also the very last concert of the Works tour. It was a special night, and Brian even had a short emotional speech before Love of My Life, in which he thanked the whole crew. Freddie played a short improvisation of March of the Black Queen and My Fairy King before Killer Queen. After Crazy Little Thing Called Love, Freddie introduced Elton John's Saturday Night's All Right for Fighting. Despite some Freddie's voice problems, the recording is a very enjoyable representative of the Works tour.

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1: Ladies and gentlemen, friends, Cliff Richard and Freddie Mercury.

Imagine me growing up. 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Oh, hell, do you know about us only sky?

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1: Well, there are different ways of doing it in the music business, and here's a young man coming up next who came to this country some years ago, played an ill-fated concert at the Hammersmith Odeon, accused his record company of doing the wrong thing. I think I've got it the right way round. And now is one of the biggest names in the business. Just how much of a fan of Mr. Springsteen are you?
2: Well, I've enjoyed his music for a long, long time, way before he became famous, when he was playing in bars around New Jersey and New York City. And it's sort of gone up and down. There's been lots of hype in the meantime, but it does, you know, when it comes down to it, he's brilliant. He's a great performer, just incredible performer. And this is one of my favourite tracks of his from the Born to Run album, Bruce Springsteen with Jungle Land.

0: Bruce Springsteen on a Saturday afternoon with Roger Taylor with me here in the studio. I think it's fair to say that's almost his Bohemian Rhapsody. I mean, it's a tour de force, isn't it?
1: Well, yeah, that, and he's got a couple of others. I mean, Born to Run, Rosalita. Right. But I really prefer that to some of the new stuff. He's getting a bit patriotic and Reaganized these
0: days. Yes, it's a bit, hello, Ronnie, here we are, isn't it?
1: Yeah,
0: some of the lyric
1: it's
0: content.
1: A bit... Getting a bit that way.
0: Interesting observation.
1: Flag-waving stuff.
0: Interesting observation. Now then, your world travels have presumably taken you how many times to Australia?
1: Three. Three times, actually. We haven't got there as many times as we have most places. But the time, a few years ago, we went there and there was this great band who I saw live in Sydney. And they've since become the number one band in Australia. And I think they're going to become the next sort of... I don't know, Doors or something, you know, of this age. I don't know. They could be really big, I think. They're called In Excess. And this is a little known track over here called Love Is What I Say.
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That's good. That's good. 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And we go back to that thing. We just go and say, okay.

0: Queen Diary on this day in history.
1: Hello, today is July 9th. Here are some dates from Queen history. 1966, 1984 played live at All Saints Church Hall, UK. 1980, Queen played live on the Game Tour at Inglewood Forum, Los Angeles, USA. 1985, Freddie's Made in Heaven single entered UK charts at number 57. 1986, Queen played live on Magic Tour in St. James Park, Newcastle, UK, in front of 38,000 audience. 1986, Brian appeared on ITV Time T's Northern Life and BBC's Look North TV programs to talk about the Queen shows and the fact that they were donating all the proceeds from that evening's Newcastle St. James Park gig to the Save the Children Fund. 1987, Brian appeared on BBC Radio 1 Newsbeat program and then he flew off to Vienna with Anita Dobson to make a video for her new single Talking of Love. 1993, Brian played live at La Halle, Tony Garnier, Lyon, France. 2000, Brian and Roger played live as Queen on Party in the Park at Hyde Park, London, UK. They performed We Will Rock You, Tie Your Mother Down and With a Little Help from My Friends. Roger stayed for much of the day, Debbie was there with Tiger Lily and Rufus. Brian stayed all day and his children Jimmy, Louise and Emily and Anita were all there. 2014, Queen plus Adam Lambert played live at the Toyota Center, Houston, USA. 2017, Queen plus Adam Lambert played live at the Sprint Center, Kansas City, USA. It was Queen Diary by AI Voice, Nate, Queen Radio Net. Queen Radio.

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1: We have a very special guest tonight who you may not expect. We didn't. When we were talking about this next song to perform, we weren't entirely sure who should come up to sing it with us. And I think it might have been Roger that had this idea. Was this your bright idea? This is your idea.
2: Sure was.
1: Roger showed us a clip of someone singing along to this next song. And we made one phone call, and within 20 minutes, this person told us that he would come here tonight to sing it with us. So would you please welcome the most amazing vocalist, Sam Ryder, come up to sing with us tonight.

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1: Interview 1987 in Ibiza with Freddie talking about his solo record, The Great Pretender.
2: Initially when we started, I mean, you know, we had our own thing to do, and we were so sort of, apart from being, sort of, we were so stubborn about it, to be honest, that we just wanted to do just our own thing. I mean, we were sort of, which is a good thing to do, because it was like we were letting people know that, you know, we were, a thing to be reckoned with, and all that. So we had, and also we had all these ideas. It's, you know, I don't think people could, to be honest, can make it by doing sort of cover versions all the time. I think it's wrong, I mean, to show, you know, originality and things like that. And I just thought that I think the time had come where I wasn't scared to sort of break out of that mold. I mean, a lot of people have done cover versions before, but with Queen, it's always been a sort of, I think, the fact is that we are so prolific within ourselves that, I mean, I'd feel that if I ventured into a studio with Queen and said, look, I'd like to do a remake of a certain song, they would say, oh, well, he's drying up, you know, and because they've got, you know, tons of songs. So, I mean, I think that kept us going. So we always had to come up with really original
3: material. Stuff.
2: Yeah, material. But now that sort of things on my own, and when we sort of, you know, made a pact that we can go out and do things, you know, solo, that doesn't mean that Queen, you know, dropped out.
3: No.
2: And this, I just had this sort of song in my head, and I just thought it'd be lovely to sing, because it's like a singer's song, you know, it's wonderful to sing, and because it's somebody else's, it doesn't matter. And I thought, you know, I'll have a go, basically. And you know, because we all, you know, and having a shower and everything, you know, you're seeing other people's songs and everything. But I just thought, you know, I'll put it to tape and see what happens. So it was a very sort of impromptu sort of start. And then it's come to this, and I just thought, no, I'll take it a bit further and make it as a, you know, bring it out as a product of mine.
3: Do you feel in that you have been... You said you felt you were reliving your life. Do you feel you've been the big pretender?
2: Basically, it's what the song really says. It is a very sort of one-to-one basis about that he's pretending because she's gone, but he's still pretending that she's still around. Basically, that's
3: yes.
2: But I thought that you could sort of take it a lot further in just in the word pretender.
3: Yeah.
2: So that pretends, and for me, the way I'm doing these, but it's that. You know, it's tongue-in-cheek, not to take everything too seriously. So that all these sort of visuals and these sort of these images that I portrayed over the years is a kind of pretense, because I mean, there's no way that I was real on stage. These are my war costumes, and I sort of put myself into different atmospheres and different characters. But underneath all that, there is a real me, which, you know, so I just thought, why not? You know, I've been pretending all this time, you know. Doing all this stuff, you know, wearing bananas on my head, you know, like, you know, coming on people's shoulders, wearing glitter, doing this, doing glam, wearing, you know, wearing, it was all a kind of thing, and it's a kind of pretense, yes. Mm. Whereas, I mean, you know, underneath it, I'm still a musician.
3: Yeah.
2: And so I thought I'd bring it up to in that level, where all these sort of costumes, where a lot of people took it so seriously, where I didn't, you know, give a damn. I just thought, my God, you know, and they read far too much into it.
3: Yeah.
2: I just thought that this is a nice way of sort of covering this whole sort of era of mine, you call it, and say that, look, it's just been a bit of fun. I mean, actors don't, you know, if they portray somebody, they don't become those people, they go back and do something else. You know?
3: So if you looked in the mirror and reflected on the true Freddie Mercury, who is he? What is he?
2: I think I told that before. I mean, I just think, well, I think, you know, quite a sort of... I'm quite a chameleon, you know. Mm. I change, you know, I have moods, and I think it's a combination of a lot of sort of, you know, characters that make up a person anyway, yeah. I go into my moods, I think over and above this, I'd probably say I'm a sort of a person of extreme, because I can be very soft, but that makes me that much more tenacious, and it's like something trying to get out of me, so that I can actually, when I'm off stage, I calm down, I become a very different person. I research, gather lots of energy, and gather lots of information, and then I just use it to So there's, in a way, there's no sort of half measures. I'm hot and cold. And I think I'd like to be that way. So that what I'm gathering, I gain momentum and I do all that. And then when I actually know when I want to release it, it comes across like a tidal wave. And then there's a lull.
3: Yeah, yes.
2: But I'd hate to take that back home with me.
3: Very good. Freddie, do you feel, would you say you're a difficult person to live with or not?
2: Oh, yes, I think we all are, to be honest.
3: Do you?
2: I think so. Well, I think I am. I think I am. You'd be surprised, because I mean, it's not for you to say it. The only way you can find out whether is the other person or other persons.
3: Yes.
2: So I mean, I think that kind of thing. I mean, it's not up to you. I mean, I think I'm not perfect by no means, but I mean, I think I live within in a fair way, but that doesn't mean anything, because I mean, there are lots of different outlooks on how people behave and everything. But I mean, I think I give whoever I'm living with, I give people a fair chance, and sometimes too lenient. Maybe that's my fault. And I think.
3: Do you think so?
2: I think so. Yeah.
3: If somebody wants to win,
2: I'm a very possessive person.
3: That's what I want.
2: Yeah, that's what I am.
3: Yes.
2: But then you see, I want my cake and eat it too, which is what everybody wants.
3: Yes.
2: But I am, yes. I think in terms of that kind of thing, I can go to great lengths of trying to be
3: loyal.
2: Loyal. Yeah. Just to prove a point. Mm. And but then once if I. But the moment I find somebody's betrayed me, I go the other way. And then they'll find that I'm very hard to live with then, because then once I'm betrayed, I'm an ogre to live with.
3: Yeah. Yes. You never seem vulnerable. Have you ever cried, Freddie?
2: Absolutely. Of course I have.
3: Yes.
2: Cried rivers,
3: and,
2: dear.
3: And if so, what makes you cry?
2: Lots of things. I seem to sort of, I think everybody cries. And I'm very hard on the exterior, but very sort of,
3: soft-centered.
2: Absolutely, yeah, like a chocolate cone. Something out of Black Magic. Yeah.
3: But what kind of things would make you cry, though? Relationships?
2: Sometimes I think it's a kind of stress factor overall from lots of different areas. And I seem to sort of like build them up. And then it's like a welling or swelling of all these ingredients that build up, and then I have to just let them up. So, I burst into tears, I do this, I go into a complete, and then I'm sort of, it has to come out. So it's like a balloon that bursts. So I mean, I feel that I seem to sort of take everything and I sort of build it up, and then they sort of seem to rise, and then I sort of, it's like, then, and when I've got it to like fever pitch, somebody just has to prick the balloon, and I just go, that's when I
3: have to explode.
2: Cry, and apart
3: and
2: from
3: you
2: that,
3: explode.
2: I just went,
3: do you feel fulfilled? Totally fulfilled in your life now. You've reached 40, you've had incredible success.
2: Good question. I was thinking that when I was having a pedia, because I thought you might come to the room. No, it's a very funny thing. I'm very happy with what I've achieved. It's like I know that there are a lot of people who think, okay, now I've got where I want to go, because I have enough money, I have success, adulation, what more do you want?
3: Fame.
2: Yeah, exactly. So I have all that, and I think, and I look upon it, I say, well done, my dear.
3: Mm.
2: I say, good luck to you, because you did it yourself. And now I think I've come to they're not crossroads, but I've come to a sort of like another sort of phase of my life where I think, look, I still want to keep achieving the kind of success that I have in this format. But I think, look, I think now I have the time and the capacity to actually venture into areas which I would never dare, because it would like be harmful to my career or whatever. Things that so now I'm doing those kind of things, but I think I don't really want to do that as a benefit. Am I making sense?
3: Yeah.
2: I don't want it to be a gain in my, but it's for something, believe that I want to sort of try different things, walk a tightrope, live a knife edge, and do things behind. Different things, walk a tightrope, live a knife edge, and do things

Queen Live, the best of Queen concerts. 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

0: Queen Diary on this day in history.
1: Hello, today is July 9th. Here are some dates from Queen history. 1966, 1984 played live at All Saints Church Hall, UK. 1980, Queen played live on the Game Tour at Inglewood Forum, Los Angeles, USA. 1985, Freddie's Made in Heaven single entered UK charts at number 57. 1986, Queen played live on Magic Tour in St. James Park, Newcastle, UK, in front of 38,000 audience. 1986, Brian appeared on ITV Time T's Northern Life and BBC's Look North TV programs to talk about the Queen shows and the fact that they were donating all the proceeds from that evening's Newcastle St. James Park gig to the Save the Children Fund. 1987, Brian appeared on BBC Radio 1 Newsbeat program and then he flew off to Vienna with Anita Dobson to make a video for her new single Talking of Love. 1993, Brian played live at La Halle, Tony Garnier, Lyon, France. 2000, Brian and Roger played live as Queen on Party in the Park at Hyde Park, London, UK. They performed We Will Rock You, Tie Your Mother Down, and With a Little Help from My Friends. Roger stayed for much of the day, Debbie was there with Tiger Lily and Rufus. Brian stayed all day and his children Jimmy, Louise, and Emily and Anita were all there. 2014, Queen plus Adam Lambert played live at the Toyota Center, Houston, USA. 2017, Queen plus Adam Lambert played live at the Sprint Center, Kansas City, USA. It was Queen Diary by AI Voice, Nate, Queen Radio Net.
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0: it's the end of a day like that? 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
2: Well, she

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2: Queen and Paul Rodgers in Kharkiv, Ukraine on the 12th of September 2008. Why rehearse when you can start a tour with a free concert in front of audience of 350,000? For me personally, the 2008 tour with Paul Rodgers was the best of all the tours after Freddie's death. Paul Rodgers is an amazing singer with a great heart, and his hits became a natural part of the concert. If I had to pick one highlight, it would be Bad Company. The Queen version simply rocks. And also Cosmos Rocking, the first track of the encore. It may sound boring on the album, but live it was exactly the type of track you want to dance to.

0: Stop that shit. That's Brian, Roger, and
1: John. Roger and John, yes.
0: I sometimes forget them too.
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3: Hey guys, who got you? No, don't. If you have...
4: Wait a second. Wait.
3: Brian, don't try a different name because we might have to...
4: Oh, no.
3: Oh, fucking hell. We might have to edit. I mean...
5: What's the matter?
4: Oh, Brian's fucking around.
5: Brian! You ready for take?
3: You're swapping out. He's just swapped amps, he's cheating.
5: Okay, this will be take whatever it is, take four.
4: Okay,
3: alright. 1, 2, 3, 4.

ahead. Your future is not safe at all till this disease is dead. And they say that it never happened, what the Nazis

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Rock, pop, disco, opera, classic. 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That's Queen Radio Net.

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1: We've had a fairly sour relationship with the music press, as it's called in this country.
2: You don't like the music press, I understand.
1: No, to be perfectly honest, no.
3: But from the very sort of beginning, I think, as far as the musical press are concerned, I mean, they like, I mean, even now, they like to sort of put sort of up-and-coming bands into a sort of particular bag for what they think. And I think we sort of just rebelled. I mean, we wanted to sort of do what we thought was right and not sort of go along with what they were saying. And I think since the very early stages, there's always been this sort of fracas between...
1: Yes, it started from release of our first album. Plus the fact that before our first actual release, we were virtually totally unheard of, and then suddenly we were... not particularly famous, but heard of at least. And they always like to think they've got one up on you, and they've always like to think they've predicted something.
3: Yes.
1: And then all of a sudden, there we were. And we were playing to quite a lot of people. And it took people rather by surprise, I think.
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1: Queen Diary on this day in history.
2: Hello, today is July 9th. Here are some dates from Queen history. 1966, 1984, played live at All Saints Church Hall, UK. 1980, Queen played live on the Game Tour at Inglewood Forum, Los Angeles, USA. 1985, Freddie's Made in Heaven single entered UK charts at number 57. 1986, Queen played live on Magic Tour in St. James Park, Newcastle, UK, in front of 38,000 audience. 1986, Brian appeared on ITV Time T's Northern Life and BBC's Look North TV programs to talk about the Queen shows and the fact that they were donating all the proceeds from that evening's Newcastle St. James Park gig to the Save the Children Fund. 1987, Brian appeared on BBC Radio 1 Newsbeat program and then he flew off to Vienna with Anita Dobson to make a video for her new single Talking of Love. 1993, Brian played live at La Halle, Tony Garnier, Lyon, France. 2000, Brian and Roger played live as Queen on Party in the Park at Hyde Park, London, UK. They performed We Will Rock You, Tie Your Mother Down, and With a Little Help from My Friends. Roger stayed for much of the day, Debbie was there with Tiger Lily and Rufus. Brian stayed all day and his children Jimmy, Louise, and Emily and Anita were all there. 2014, Queen plus Adam Lambert played live at the Toyota Center, Houston, USA. 2017, Queen plus Adam Lambert played live at the Sprint Center, Kansas City, USA. It was Queen Diary by AI Voice, Nate, Queen Radio Net.
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1: The story behind the song, Tear It Up. This visceral rocker with chomping guitar that's aided and abetted by Roger's ruthless rhythm, along with brusque and blunt sounding commands using monosyllabic, sometimes rhyming phrasal verbs, formed one part of Brian's campaign for a return to the heavy stuff on the 1984 The Works album. It appeared on the B-side of the other part, Hammer to Fall, when this was released as the fourth single from the album in September of that year. According to the Macmillan Dictionary, Tear It Up can have the following meanings. To destroy something such as a piece of paper or cloth by pulling it into pieces. To damage or destroy something by attacking it violently. Or to refuse to accept something such as an agreement any longer. But informally, it also means to go out and enjoy yourself a lot at a party, club or bar. The song concludes with the line, "You're driving me gaga," and interestingly, it follows the song with those words in the title, Radio Gaga, as the second track on the album. A demo was recorded first with Brian on lead vocal. And a search on YouTube will reveal some recordings of him performing the song in solo concerts in 1998. Unusually, the band agreed to a playback performance that included the song in Montreux in May 1984. It was performed in an abridged version as an opener on the subsequent The Works tour. In concerts on the Magic Tour, it followed Seven Seas of Rye with an instrumental from Lyre in between and was again performed in a truncated version. In 2017, a short excerpt appeared on a UK ITV advert for the Tour de France. On the 2018 European leg of the Queen and Adam Lambert Tour celebrating the 40th anniversary of the release of the News of the World album, it was performed in full as an opener. When covering the Berlin concert, German magazine Musik Express described it as a brave start, suited to the collapse of the wall as Frank the Robot broke through the set. It returned on the 2022 leg of the Rhapsody Tour, once more in a shortened form. 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
1: Let's do a run. 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Come on.
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1: Right.
2: Should we start with that old intro of a? 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
1: 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Da da da da da da da.
2: Bong bang. 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

I've always been like this. Success does help. It makes it easier to be outrageous or whatever. But I mean, that doesn't stop me. If all my money ended tomorrow, I would still be the same person. I'd still go about the same way, like I had lots of money. And that's what I used to do before. That's part of me, and I'll always walk around like a Persian popinjay. And no one's going to stop me, honey. Queen Radio Net.

laughs are funny, but there's nothing to laugh about. 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I can't see

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